This is Radio Nepal. I'm Manjil Ghimire with 8 a.m. News. The headlines first. Lawmakers demand judicial probe into Sunsari and Tarai Madhes incidents and call for restraint in use of force during public protest. Government assures adequate cooking gas supply nationwide, urges consumers not to stockpile. Prime Minister holds talks with Sudhir Pashim RSP lawmakers. And global oil prices fall on hopes of Strait of Hormuz breakthrough. Now, the news in detail. The House of Representatives yesterday discussed a wide range of national issues with lawmakers calling for stronger government action on law and order, land management and public health. During the meeting, lawmakers demanded the formation of a judicial inquiry committee to investigate the recent incidents in Sunsari and the Tarai Madhes. They called for a fair and impartial investigation, urged the government to keep Parliament informed of developments and stressed the need to prevent similar incidents in the future. Lawmakers also raised concern over the use of force during public protest, saying security personnel should use firearms only as a last resort. Other lawmakers highlighted the shortage of rabies vaccine in government health facilities, the reported shortage of cooking gas, landslide damage in Ilam, justice for victims of Bardia bus incident, and paid tribute to climbers who lost their lives during an expedition on Pakistan's Broad Peak. The House also discussed a resolution of urgent public importance on the condition of landless squatters and unorganized settlers. The proposal, tabled by Nepali Congress Parliamentary Party leader Bhismaraj Angdembe and supported by chief whips of major parties, calls on the government to unveil an integrated action plan within 7 days, submit progress reports to the concerned parliamentary committee every 15 days, and update the House monthly until the issue is resolved. Responding to the discussion, Minister for Land Management, Cooperatives, Federal Affairs and General Administration Pratibha Rawal said the government remains committed to resolving the problems of genuine landless squatters. Similarly, responding to health-related queries, Minister for Health and Food Safety Nisa Mehta said the government is coordinating with all three tiers of government to prevent shortages of anti-snake venom. The House is scheduled to meet again at 1 p.m. on August 7. The government has stepped up efforts to ensure a smooth supply of cooking gas, stating that there is no actual shortage of LPG in the market despite increased public concern. A high-level meeting chaired by Chief Secretary Govinda Bahadur Karki at the Office of the Prime Minister and Council of Ministers reviewed the recent supply situation and discussed measures to improve distribution. Representatives of the concerned ministries, departments, gas companies and dealers concluded that the shortage has largely been driven by panic buying and stockpiling rather than a disruption in supply, and decided to strengthen coordination among all concerned agencies and to increase monthly imports during the 3 months in view of the upcoming festive season. Meanwhile, the Nepal Oil Corporation has also clarified that there is no shortage of LPG or the cooking gas and urged consumers to purchase only according to their actual needs. Parliamentary committees yesterday discussed key issues relating to cooking gas supply, national security, tourism legislation and reforms to the Nepal Rashtra Bank Act. The Industry, Commerce, Labour and Consumer Interest Committee directed the Ministry of Industry, Commerce and Supplies and its subordinate agencies to take immediate steps to resolve the shortage of cooking gas across the country. Likewise, State Affairs and Good Governance Committee endorsed a bill to place the National Investigation Department under the Office of the Prime Minister and Council of Ministers. Responding during deliberations, Minister for Law, Justice and Parliamentary Affairs Sumita Gautam said the intelligence agencies would function more effectively under the Prime Minister's office, as the Home Ministry is primarily responsible for law enforcement and internal security.
Despite opposition proposals to keep the department under the Home Ministry, the committee passed the bill by a majority vote. The bill will now be tabled in the lower house. Likewise, at the International Relations and Tourism Committee, Minister for Culture, Tourism and Civil Aviation Khadakraj Paudel stressed the need to comprehensively revise the tourism bill to address the evolving needs of the sector. Similarly, Finance Minister Dr. Swarnim Wagle told the Finance Committee that amendments to the Nepal Rashtra Bank Act are necessary to make the central bank more proactive, accountable and effective. Lawmakers of the ruling Rashtriya Swatantra Party representing Sudhir Pashchim Province have pledged to highlight the government's achievements in Parliament while pressing for the resolution of key development issues in the region. During a meeting with Prime Minister Balendra Shah at the Prime Minister's office, the members of the Parliament raised the government's efforts in promoting good governance and said they would help communicate those achievements to the public through Parliament. The lawmakers also raised a range of constituency issues, including infrastructure, education, healthcare, and border management, with Prime Minister Shah assuring them that the government would take positive steps to address their concerns. Talks between the government and the family of Ravindra Mehta, who died while undergoing treatment following injuries sustained during the recent unrest in Sunsari, have ended on a positive note. The discussions were held at Tribhuvan University Teaching Hospital in Maharajganj in the presence of Home Minister Sudhan Gurung. According to the Home Minister's Secretariat, the government expressed its commitment to addressing the concerns raised by the family and extended condolences to the bereaved families and assured them of the government's support and relief. Meanwhile, Home Minister Gurung also held separate meetings with representatives of the religious communities. The discussions focused on maintaining peace, security and social harmony while addressing misunderstandings and disputes reported in different parts of the country. Government spokesperson and Minister for Education and Sports Sasmit Pokhrel has said the government is committed to making the flow of official information more transparent, well-managed and effective. Speaking during an interaction with political reporters from various national media outlets at the Ministry of Education and Sports yesterday, Minister Pokhrel said the government will strengthen inter-ministerial coordination and designate authorized officials to ensure timely and reliable dissemination of information. The discussion focused on improving access to government information, addressing challenges faced by journalists, and strengthening coordination between the government and the media. Foreign Minister Shishir Khanal has said the government is pursuing economic prosperity by strengthening economic diplomacy, expanding international trade, and enhancing bilateral cooperation. Addressing a program organized by the Economic Diplomacy Division of Ministry of Foreign Affairs yesterday, Minister Khanal said the international aid and trade remain key drivers of Nepal's economic growth and stressed the need to expand participation in global trade and make better use of international assistance, adding that the country has yet to fully benefit from the non-tariff facilities available to least developed countries. Meanwhile, speaking at the Ministry-level Development Action Committee meeting, Minister Khanal said the Foreign Ministry is preparing country-specific strategic action plans to strengthen Nepal's bilateral relations and maximize economic benefits from partner countries. The programs were attended by former diplomats and senior government officials who discussed ways to strengthen Nepal's economic diplomacy and foreign policy planning. This news comes to you from Radio Nepal. Now on to an international news update. Global oil prices fell to a three-week low on Tuesday after senior U.S. officials said progress had been made in talks aimed at reopening the Strait of Hormuz, a key global oil shipping route. Brent crude dropped nearly 5% to below $80 a barrel, while U.S. crude prices also declined sharply. The market reacted
to optimism that commercial shipping through the strategic waterway could soon resume. However, Iran said it is not holding direct talks with the United States, although discussions are continuing through mediator Oman. Analysts say uncertainty remains, warning that previous negotiations have failed to produce lasting agreements and that the situation in the West Asia continues to pose risk to global energy supplies. Now, the weather forecast for the country for today. Under the influence of monsoon winds, the Meteorological Forecasting Division has forecast generally cloudy weather conditions throughout the country today. Moderate rain or snowfall is likely at some places in the Himalayan region, with chances of moderate rainfall accompanied by thunder and lightning at many places in the hilly region and at some places in the Tarai region today. Heavy rainfall is also forecast at one or two places in the Himalayan and hilly regions of Kosi and Bagmati provinces, the hilly and Tarai regions of Gandaki and Lumbini provinces, and the hilly region of Karnali and Sudurpashchim provinces today. Furthermore, the division has stated that the monsoon trough lies slightly north of its normal position, closer to the Tarai region of Nepal. Temperatures in the Kathmandu Valley are likely to range from 20 to 22 degrees Celsius, with daytime highs between 29 and 31 degrees Celsius today. That wraps up our news bulletin for this hour. But before we go, here is a quick recap of the headlines. Lawmakers demand judicial probe into Sunsari and Tarai Madhes incidents and call for restraint in use of force during public protest. Government assures adequate cooking gas supply nationwide, urges consumers not to stockpile. Prime Minister holds talks with Sudurpashchim RSP lawmakers. And global oil prices fall on hopes of Strait of Hormuz breakthrough. That's all for this hour. Our next English bulletin will be at 2 p.m. You can also tune in to our on-air broadcast, and for detailed news, visit us online at RadioNepalOnline.com or download our mobile app to listen to our bulletins anytime, anywhere. Stay tuned. Have a good day.

Council of Ministers. The Ministry of Agriculture, Forest and Environment has issued the National Agriculture Policy 2026, aiming to transform Nepal's agricultural sector into a modern, commercial, competitive and self-sustaining economic driver. Formulated in line with Nepal's federal governance structure, the policy prioritizes food security, food sovereignty, farmer income growth, production scaling, import substitution and agricultural export promotion. Commenting on the launch, Minister for Agriculture, Forest and Environment Geeta Chowdhury stated that the policy addresses long-standing structural challenges to establish a sustainable and production-oriented agricultural system. The framework introduces strategic solutions for key issues such as land fragmentation, underutilized land, lack of irrigation and cold storage infrastructure, youth migration, climate change impacts, low productivity, and heavy reliance on imports. Key focus areas of the policy include achieving self-reliance in basic food staples, promoting agri-industrialization, branding domestic produce for international markets, conserving biodiversity, and adopting digital farming technology alongside local traditional knowledge. The government has initiated formal steps to resolve long-standing disputes with internet service providers, ISPs, regarding unpaid telecommunications service charge, TSC royalties, and Rural Telecommunication Development Fund, RTDF dues. During a discussion with representatives from the Internet Service Providers Association of Nepal, ISPAN, today, Minister for Information and Communications, Dr. Bikram Timmal Sinha emphasized that legally mandated taxes and fees must be settled. However, he stated that the government remains open to reviewing charges if tax assessments were levied in violation of existing laws. He further urged ISPAN to submit clear written proposals outlining their key operational challenges. Highlighting the current fiscal year as a period for telecommunication sector reforms, Minister Timmal Sinha noted that the Nepal Telecommunications Authority, NTA, cannot renew licenses for operators failing to meet financial obligations. To improve regulatory efficiency and market sustainability, he suggested that smaller, financially strained ISPs consider mergers and acquisitions rather than operating under heavy debt. In response, ISPAN requested the option to clear their multi-year arrears in installments, citing several financial pressure. The association noted that halted license renewals have severely impacted banking transactions and business expansion, while also calling for a reassessment of TSC charges and tax liabilities on uncollected revenue. Once a major regional exporter of raw jute to India and Bangladesh, Nepal now relies heavily on imports from both neighboring countries as domestic cultivation in eastern districts continue to decline. According to Mechi Customs Office data, raw jute worth 4.91 billion rupees was imported through the Kakarbhitta customs point in the fiscal year 2082-83 Bikram Samvat, a 13.25% increase compared to 4.34 billion rupees in the previous fiscal year. Sivaram Nupani, who is the chief of the Mechi Customs Office, noted that the raw jute has now become the third largest import commodity through the eastern border crossing, trailing only to petrol and diesel. Agricultural officials attribute the sharp domestic downturn to escalating production costs and uncompetitive market returns. Sagar Bista, who is the chief of the Agriculture Knowledge Center in Chapa, stated that the jute farming in the district has shrunk to approximately 5,000 hectares as local farmers increasingly shift to paddy and other high-yielding crops to secure sustainable returns. The government of Nepal has appointed Dr. Kadir Alam as the chairperson of the Nepal Pharmacy Council. Dr. Alam took oath of office and secrecy today in the presence of Minister for Health and Food Safety, Nisa Mehta. According to the minister's personnel secretariat, Dr. Alam was selected for the leadership role following a competitive evaluation process among multiple applicants. During the

Swearing in ceremony, Minister Mehta instructed the newly appointed chairperson to enhance the council's effectiveness, transparency and accountability. 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Now on to some international updates. At least 17 people have been killed and 44 others injured after Russia launched a large-scale overnight attack on Ukraine's capital Kyiv using ballistic missiles and drones. The strike is among the deadliest on the city this year. According to the BBC, the assault began shortly after midnight on Wednesday, triggering air raid sirens across Kyiv for more than an hour as multiple waves of ballistic missiles struck the capital and surrounding areas. Kyiv's military administration said residential buildings and warehouses were damaged in the attack. Ukraine's emergency services are continuing search and rescue operations, with officials warning that more people may still be trapped beneath collapsed buildings. Meanwhile, Russia's defense ministry said its forces targeted logistics hubs and supply centers in Kyiv and the surrounding region, claiming the facilities were being used to store and distribute weapons, military equipment, and unmanned aerial vehicles. Moscow also said it had struck three cargo ships near the Black Sea port of Odessa, alleging they were transporting weapons and military supplies. The latest attack comes amid continued heavy fighting between Russia and Ukraine, with both sides intensifying military operations despite ongoing international efforts to end the conflict. U.S. Secretary of State Marco Rubio has said progress has been made in talks between Oman and Iran over the Strait of Hormuz, raising hopes that a key point of tension between Washington and Tehran could soon be resolved. Speaking on Tuesday, Rubio said that the United States was involved in the negotiations and that while no final agreement had been reached, discussions were moving forward. The BBC cited U.S. Treasury Secretary Scott Bessent as saying a deal could be reached as early as today or tomorrow. Diplomatic sources in Tehran also indicated that an agreement could be finalized by the end of Wednesday. Meanwhile, Iranian Foreign Ministry spokesperson described the talks in Oman as positive and said discussions were continuing. He said the negotiations are focused on ensuring safe inbound and outbound shipping through the strategically important Strait of Hormuz. Well, that's all the news we have for this bulletin. But before wrapping up, the headlines once again. Government unveils National Agriculture Policy 2026 to modernize farming sector. Government moves to resolve long-standing ISP dues dispute. Communication Minister Dr. Bikram Timil Sinha shows redressal for legitimate demands. And Russian missile strike on Ukraine's capital Kyiv kills at least 17 people, injuring 44 others. Well, that's all the news we have for this bulletin. Our next bulletin in English will be at 8 in the evening. You can also listen to us online at our website www.radionepalonline.com. Keep listening to Radio Nepal and have a good day.

This is Radio Nepal. I am Hussain Srestha with the news, the headlines first. Government decides to provide relief to the families of those killed in shootings in Sunsari and Siraha. Agriculture Ministry unveils National Agriculture Policy 2083, aiming to modernize the agricultural sector and achieve self-sufficiency. Parliamentary Committee directs authorities to ensure smooth cooking gas supplies and curb artificial shortages. And Russian strike kills at least 21 people. Now the news in detail. The government has decided to arrange compensation, relief and treatment for those who lost their lives and sustained injuries during recent protests that occurred in Sunsari and Siraha districts. Deepa Dahal, press and research expert to the Prime Minister, said a cabinet meeting held today took the decision. The meeting appointed Professor Dr. Khadak Bahadur Kesi from Parbat as chairperson of the University Grants Commission and Professor Dr. Rosie Srestha from Bhojpur to the post of secretary. Similarly, the cabinet took the decision to approve Statistics First Amendment Regulation 2083 to scrap Nepal Intermodal Transport Development Formation Order 2054 and to merge Nepal Intermodal Transport Development Committee with Nepal Transit and Warehouse Company Limited. Likewise, the government also decided to phase-wise implement the Animal Slaughterhouse and Meat Inspection Act 2055 across the country and to table the Children First Amendment Bill 2083 before the Parliament. The Ministry of Agriculture, Forests and Environment has issued National Agriculture Policy 2083 with an objective of making Nepal's agro sector modern, commercial, competitive and self-dependent. The policy, prepared as federal governance system, has put forward food safety, food sovereignty, income growth of farmers, agro production growth and import substitution and promotion of agro export on top priority. Minister for Agriculture, Forest and Environment Geeta Chaudhary said that the ministry introduced the policy with the purpose of building sustainable and production-oriented agriculture system, dealing with the existing challenges of agriculture sector, achieving self-reliance in basic foods, promoting agriculture commercialization and industrialization, and expanding Nepali products in international market. Branding them also are mentioned in the policy. The Federalism Strengthening and National Concerns Committee under the National Assembly has directed the government to ensure the immediate availability of cooking gas in the market. At a meeting held on Wednesday, the committee instructed the government to ensure the smooth supply of quality goods and services across the country while curbing artificial shortages and black marketing. Committee Chair Jayanti Devi Rai said the decision was taken in response to growing concerns over market supply. The committee also directed the government to establish a system for laboratory testing of consumer goods and to make the consumer court more effective. During the discussion, lawmakers stressed the need to immediately resolve the nationwide shortage of cooking gas and to hold gas distributors and depots accountable for ensuring a steady supply. Meanwhile, Acting Executive Director of the Nepal Oil Corporation, Deepak Baral, acknowledged temporary distribution issues after the resumption of full cylinder supplies but said the situation would improve within days. Meanwhile, the corporation has formed a rapid response team comprising officials from relevant government agencies and the gas industry to help restore smooth supply of LPG. Finance Minister Dr. Swarnim Wagle has said the Nepal Rashtra Bank should act not only as a regulator but also as a partner in Nepal's economic transformation. During a meeting with the central bank's executive directors today, he urged them to support the government's reform agenda by recommending policy measures to help implement the announced economic reforms. Finance Minister Wagle urged the executive directors to give suggestions on the necessary policy initiatives so that Nepal Rashtra Bank can make the economic reforms announced by the government successful.
The government has initiated efforts to collect the money that internet service provider ISP companies owe for telecom service fees, license fees, and the Rural Telecommunications Development Fund, RTDF. The Ministry of Information and Communications has started discussions and procedural work with the concerned parties to resolve the long-standing dispute related to outstanding amounts, tax assessment, and license renewal. Information and Communications Minister Dr. Bikram Timmal Sinha today emphasized in a discussion with officials of the Internet Service Providers Association Nepal ISPAN that taxes and fees that must be paid according to the law should be deposited into the state treasury no matter what. Israeli ambassador to Nepal Smolik Ari Bas paid a courtesy call on Pokhara Metropolitan City Mayor Dhanraj Acharya on Wednesday. According to the Metropolis, the two discussed Nepal-Israel relations, tourism, agriculture, technical education and employment, as well as the possibility of direct flights between Pokhara and Israel. They also explored opportunities for cooperation in modern agricultural technology, skills development and technical knowledge transfer. Ambassador of the Republic of Korea to Nepal, Park Tae-yong, paid a farewell call on Foreign Secretary Amrit Bahadur Rai on Wednesday. According to the Ministry of Foreign Affairs, during the meeting, Rai commended the ambassador's contribution to strengthening Nepal-South Korea relations during his tenure and wished him successful in his future responsibilities. This news comes to you from Radio Nepal. Now it's time for a short break.

0: नेपाल टेलिकमको इन्टरनेसनल रोमिङ सेवा सुचारू गर्न #14#7# डायल गरी वा नेपाल टेलिकमको एपबाट पनि गर्न सक्नुहुन्छ।
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2: Welcome back. Now the remaining news. Minister for Youth, Labour and Employment Ramzi Yadav said the government aims to create 100,000 jobs this year through 12 action plans, including the Green Job Mission under the National Employment Programme. Speaking before a House committee today, Minister Yadav also said the ministry is working to rescue 155 undocumented Nepali citizens stranded abroad and is using the Foreign Employment Welfare Fund to support their repatriation. He said the Foreign Employment Act has been amended and a task force formed to curb fraud committed in the name of free visas and free tickets. You're listening to Radio Nepal's 8 PM English News Bulletin. Now on to some international news update. Russia has attacked Ukraine with ballistic missiles and drones, killing at least 21 people, as Ukraine's President Volodymyr Zelensky said interceptors could have saved lives. According to the BBC, in one of the deadliest strikes on Kyiv and the capital region this year, which started after midnight on Wednesday, at least 45 people were injured after residential buildings and railway station along with warehouses were hit. Ukraine, who has consistently as allies for more US-made Patriot missile interceptors to defend against Russian ballistics, has not responded intercepting any of the missiles in the overnight attack. Zelensky said delays in receiving anti-ballistic missiles from partners leads to horrific casualties and destruction. Floods and landslides triggered by monsoon rains have killed more than 100 people across India since July, according to official data, with thousands forced to flee flooded homes. According to Al Jazeera, the annual monsoon brings rain that farmers depend on. But scientists say climate change is making it increasingly deadly across South Asia. This year's toll spans several states. Assam has been hit hardest, with at least 87 dead, and Shivasagar district alone accounting for 47. Kerala has recorded at least 15 deaths and 7 missing after days of rain, Chief Minister V.D. Satheesan said, with more than 10,000 people sheltering in more than 300 relief camps in the state. A report by the public state broadcaster said that Indian-administered Jammu and Kashmir has seen at least 31 killed by intense rain bursts. Now the general weather forecast for the country tonight. The Meteorological Forecasting Division has forecast the weather to be generally cloudy across the country. There is a possibility of light to moderate rain or snowfall at many places in the Himalayan region of Koshibagmati and Gandaki provinces and at some places in the Himalayan regions of Lumini, Karnali and Uttarakhand provinces. There is a possibility of light to moderate rain accompanied by thunder and lightning at many places in the hilly and Tarai regions of Koshibagmati, Gandaki and Lumini provinces as well as Madhya Pradesh province. Similar conditions are likely at some places in the hilly region of Karnali province and the hilly and Tarai regions of Sudarpashchim provinces. There is also a possibility of heavy to very heavy rainfall at one or two places in the Himalayan hilly and Tarai regions of Bagmati and Gandaki provinces, the Himalayan and hilly regions of Koshi province, Madhya province and the hilly and Tarai regions of Lumbini province. With this, we have almost come to the end of this news bulletin, but before wrapping it up, let's have a reminder of the headlines once more. Government decides to provide relief to the families of those killed in shootings in Sunsari and Siraha. Agriculture Ministry unveils National Agriculture Policy 2083, aiming to modernize the agricultural sector and achieve self-sufficiency. Parliamentary Committee directs authorities to ensure smooth cooking gas supplies and curb artificial shortages. And Russian strike kills at least 21 people. Well, that's the end of the news bulletin from Radio Nepal for this hour. Please also visit our website www.radionepalonline.com for more news and online programs. Our next news in English is at 8 a.m. tomorrow. Stay tuned and have a good night.
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